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6: Steven Sanchez. Well, he found himself with a viral hit in 2021 thanks to a song that sounds more like 1961.
7: I would never fall in love again until I found her.
6: That's Until I Found You. Sanchez fell in love with classic era pop music as a child, got signed when he was only 17 years old. His debut album, Angel Face, was ambitious at its heart, telling the story of a fictitious troubadour who falls for a mob boss's girlfriend.
8: I just love this concept of just like, oh, this love that kind of drives you mad and drives you into this space of choosing purposefully to be naive and like thoughtless because you just want something so bad.
6: Steven Sanchez joins me to talk about the story behind Angel Face and how a questionable purchase led to a smash hit. I'm Kaleo. It's an encore edition of World Cafe. We're running this one back because Sanchez has a new album due out at the end of the week called Love, Love, Love. We'll get into that session in just a few minutes. But first, here's Courtney Barnett, Sight Unseen.

Welcome one, welcome all to an encore edition of World Cafe. I'm Kaleo. Steven Sanchez set to release his sophomore album, Love, Love, Love, at the end of the week. We're in the vault to pull out his first appearance on World Cafe from 2024. Here's me in the past. Take a listen. Today, we're going on a ride in a time machine. Back to the 1950s and 60s era of popular music. You'd hear Orbison, Sinatra, and Presley on the radio. And get this, our operator is only 21 years old. Steven Sanchez became a sensation thanks to a song out of time going viral called Until I Found You. Ellen.

Sanchez wasn't chasing a trend. He was playing the style of music he fell in love with as a child. His debut album, Angel Face, is imagined in a world over 60 years ago and tells the story of a fictitious troubadour who falls for a mob boss's girlfriend. Stephen joins me today to talk about how a questionable purchase massively changed his trajectory and why his music resonates not just with Zoomers, but Boomers too. First, from the album Angel Face, it's Stephen Sanchez with Evangeline.

0: It's Steven Sanchez. The song is Evangeline. It's from his debut album, Angel Face. The Nashville artist recently passed over 1.5 billion streams on Spotify for his breakout smash, Until I Found You. And Steven Sanchez is my guest in studio. I'm Kaleo. It's the World Cafe.
1: Hello.
0: So nice to meet, dude. How are you doing?
1: Great to meet you. I'm doing really well.
0: Evangeline, song we just heard, is a character that plays a part in this big concept on Angel Face. Can you tell me a little bit about what you wanted to do with this record?
1: You know, for me, 50s and 60s music has been such a impactful, you know, genre, you know, place and time where music was just so innocent and beautiful and meant something outside of just, you know, one's personal struggle, but they were trying to unite people through universal struggles. And I just really, really loved that music, you know. And then I think the story that came from that was just born out of that love for that music, and everything was just born out of this really deep place of respect and passion over it. And that's cool. So there was never like an effort to like write a story or characters. It just kind of happened that way, I think.
0: You can tell, I mean, it is such a love letter in its authenticity to that era and sound of music.
1: Yeah.
0: There's a character I've read about called the Sanchez Troubadour.
1: Yeah.
0: Who is he in relation to this album?
1: Yes, absolutely. So the Troubadour is a famed crooner who gains notoriety back in the late 50s after playing Until I Found You on the Connie Coe Show. And following that performance, the group Steven Sanchez and the Mooncrests launched into stardom, you know, through the early 60s until, you know, as many artists back in the day who had an extension of themselves, you know, for Elvis back in the day, it was Elvis and the Blue Moon Boys.
0: Yeah.
1: For James Brown, it was James Brown and his Famous Flames, you know, Dion and the Belmonts. That's kind of the story we're telling, is this massive trajectory into fame for this fictional artist who ends up being dubbed the Troubadour Sanchez, you know, into the 60s, where he then lands

0: you know, live his life chasing that, and it results in a, well, a tragic end, you know?
1: I don't want to give away the ending, but I mean, that must have been so much fun to build this backstory and this world. Were there any cultural touchstones that you were thinking at, you know, like not like Goodfellas or something? Were there classic movies that you'd watched and you're like, I want to build out a world like that?
0: Sure. I mean, there was definitely elements more so from a song, actually, that Marty Robbins wrote called El Paso.
1: Okay.
0: And it sings about, you know, these gunslingers who get into a gunfight over this dancer named Felita that they both love, and one of the gunfighters kills the other, and it results in him having to flee the area, and when he comes back, the lawmen gun him down, and Felita kisses him goodbye. And I just love this concept of just like, you know, oh, this love that kind of drives you mad and drives you into this space of choosing purposefully to be naive and like thoughtless because you just want something so bad that you're like willing to deny the truth of a reality in order to, you know, cater to the one that you are living in, you know. And I love that because I feel like a lot of the time there are definitely like experiences I feel like a lot of people have where they feel like, oh, I'm in this thing and I think it's this way, but maybe it isn't this way.
1: Yeah.
0: But I want it to be so badly this way, you know? And I don't know. So sure, Goodfellas and
1: well, Goodfellas is a poor one. But you know what I'd love to do? Play a little bit of that song, El Paso, if that's cool with you.
0: Absolutely. Yeah.
1: Take a listen.

0: We're here with Steven Sanchez on World Cafe. The new album is called Angel Face. There's a lot to talk about. I'd love if it's okay with you to back up a little bit.
1: Sure.
0: And because your grandparents had a record collection. And
1: which
0: that,
1: is great.
0: That was the hook, huh?
1: That was the hook, yeah. I mean, you know, you go up there as a 10-year-old and it's kind of like, all right, they've got this large property with barns and a main house and all you can do, you know, the whole time you're there is explore it.
0: Sure.
1: And so vinyl was something that I stumbled upon and fell in love with, obviously, and which is even cooler for this new record because the fact that it is a vinyl and I can hold it and it's like, I mean, it just feels like I'm pulling one of those old records.
0: It's a full circle moment, man.
1: Oh, yeah. I mean, it's just, it's so cool. It feels really special. So
0: some of the bands that are name-checked when you talk about this crate digging that you did when you were younger, you know, Frank Sinatra, Roy Orbison, Nat King Cole, The Ink Spots. Now, look. I could see someone going, oh, Frank Sinatra, right? Oh, Nat King Cole. Like, those groups are still in the lexicon and the vernacular of musicians today.
1: Yes.
0: But the Ink Spots were, like, this unheralded group, like, that just kind of blew my mind that that was something that you were into. How did you, like, what about them got you excited?
1: Oh, man. I loved his voice. I think a lot of the time, like, artists, you know, it's not really the music or the songwriting or anything. It's sometimes the way things are sang.
0: Oh, yeah.
1: It sounds very like... Hozier did this great interview, and he talked about, like, a person's voice. Like voices can be good or bad, you know, depending on how you look at it.
0: Mm-hmm.
1: But it's just how it hits you. That's, like, very... Oh, my God. Like, that resonates. I connect with this voice. And that lead singer, you know... It, I mean, once he died, like, that...

0: that band's music changed significantly in a way that was awful. But the way that he would sing, it was so just desperate and mournful and melancholy. And it was, and even just his dictation and his phrasings, like the way that he would let his voice shake, you know, when saying like whispering grass, like, you know, and it's just things like that that were inspiring for me growing up, you know. Just, I'm like, oh my God, I love how his voice does that.
1: Why do you whisper green grass? Why tell the tree?

0: were you taking notes in your head about like, this is how I get across desperation and like
1: Oh yeah, I mean, there's you know, during the show we'll sing the opening track, something about her, and you know, there's a line in the song that's like, she sits in a smile with eyes looking through.
0: Sure.
1: But I'm like, she sits in a smile, and it's like very like exaggerated, and it's, but it's just fun. That's what makes that music so fun, is there was so much playfulness to it.
0: Sure.
1: Yeah. You know, it wasn't just a straight shot like, okay, we're singing. It's like, no, we're like, we are feeling it, we are singing it, like we're being playful. It's like, honestly, it feels like his vocal is like brushing paint across a canvas kind of thing, and it's going left and right and up and down, and he's flicking the brush, and now there's splatters, and you know, now there's blotches, and I just think that's what music should be about, even singing, you know, outside of just, you know, the actual production and all that of creativity. Like, I think the singing part, I mean, that's what's so special, I think, about that artist specifically.
0: Well,
1: you know?
0: The way you just made that analogy is a perfect way to distinguish the difference between singing and performing.
1: Yes.
0: And
1: absolutely.
0: I dig it. We're here with Stephen Sanchez on World Cafe. Let's get to another song from the album Angel Face. What should our audience know about Only Girl?
1: Wow, Only Girl. It is a dialogue between the two characters, actually. It's coming from the perspectives of both the Troubadour and Hunter, who are undeniably, you know, wanting Evangeline.
0: Yeah.
1: For Hunter, he wants his side piece, trophy woman kind of thing. And for the Troubadour, he wants his girl, his love. He wants the woman that he's gotten to know. But if you line it with the story, obviously, if you take the story out, it's just a straight shot. Please don't be with anybody else. please be with me. Be my only girl.
0: Working on two levels. Let's listen to do it. It's Only Girl here on World Cafe in Stephen Sanchez.

0: It's Steven Sanchez here on World Cafe. That's Only Girl. It's from his debut album, Angel Face, which is out now. And Steven is my guest on the cafe. Was there a moment in your teenage years before you went out to Nashville where you're like, I should go pursue this? There's something here. I believe in this.
1: Sure. I mean, it wasn't really a... It was something I knew I always wanted to do, music for me. I mean, I grew up in a religious home, and I'd go to church on Sunday, and church for me was less about, you know, when I was going, I wasn't trying to connect with God initially, but I felt connected watching people connect with God, if you will, like to the music, to like what that was speaking to them. And it was more profound to me growing up, you know, seeing that. I was just like, wow, like I don't know any of these people, but we are sharing a universal feeling of just like, this music's beautiful. It's saying something about our soul that we can connect with and relate to. And it's devastating me. Like, and I'm just like crying and they're crying. And it's just, that was so beautiful for me when I was growing up. And I think, you know, it became this itch that just, I never stopped itching of just like, I want to write songs that make people feel that way. I really wanted to do that. And I just think, I didn't know how I was going to do it, but I was trying everything. And then it just ended up working out somehow, which is crazy.
0: I mean, part and parcel of talking to somebody who has 1.5 million or billion spins on Spotify is to talk to you about Until I Found You.
1: Absolutely.
0: And, you know, this song was born out of what many would say was a irresponsible decision on your part.
1: Yes, an irresponsible decision.
0: Tell me what immediately preceded writing this song.
1: Oh, my gosh. I made a poor financial choice, and I bought a guitar and an amp that I couldn't afford. And I could, but like it was not smart at the time. It was just like, this
0: could,
1: is
0: but
1: like,
0: shouldn't.
1: Shouldn't. Like I shouldn't have done it, but I did. And, you know, I came home with it. I was stoked. I was just like, yes, I got this thing. This is great. And I started, you know, playing around with all these 50s covers, you know, Paul Anka and, you know, the Platters. And I was singing those songs. And, you know, at the time I was dating somebody and, you know, I was thinking about them like while I was singing those little covers. And then playfully it was just like, man, it would be really cool. It would be really cool if I was an artist back then and like I wrote a song that sounded like a 50s song. And so I did that. Like I just like as a honestly as like a bit, like a, as like a bit of a joke, like to just see what it would be like to write one just for fun. And I was like, well, I want to write a love song about this person I'm dating. And so, you know, Georgia, Rabia, and you know, and so on and so forth. And then there it was. And it
0: 15 minutes.
1: 15 like minutes. Like it was like verse, the chorus happened, and then, you know, I posted it, and it just got this crazy reaction. Then they all reached out and were like, we got to record this song. And we're like, okay.
0: Yeah.
1: And so we went to the studio, we recorded it. The girl I was dating at the time, she sang on the song.
0: Georgia.
1: And so all the background vocals on that song, you know, that's all her. And it was out, and it didn't do anything. And then we broke up, and that's okay, and that happens, and that's life. But
0: sure.
1: God, and then just that song just exploded.
0: Let's take a listen to it, Until I Found You. It's Steven Sanchez on World Cafe.

0: I found you.
1: Oh, yeah.
0: That is Steven Sanchez, and also the person talking there, that's Steven Sanchez.
1: Hello!
0: His new album is called Angel Face, I Am Kaleo, This Is World Cafe. All right, I'm going to tell you a personal story. It's a fun story. So we're in the radio station right now where we make World Cafe. And upstairs, there's a venue called World Cafe Live. And about a year and a half ago, I was taking a late lunch out of the radio station. It's probably like 3 o'clock.
1: Yeah.
0: And outside, there's like 30 teenagers and college kids waiting for a show that, mind you, doors aren't going to open for another 3 hours, right?
1: Sure.
0: So the first thing I do is I walk back inside and look at the marquee and say, Who the hell is playing here tonight? And I saw Steven Sanchez, and I said, "Who is Steven Sanchez?" I mean, this is kind of one of those. I love discovering an artist because of noticing that gravitational pull from people who are, oh, these people are so excited they're showing up 3 hours early. Cool. I want to know more about this artist. And I listened to the music and I was like, wow, this is kind of a head trip because this is not the type of music I would expect kids, like teenagers, college kids, to be into. Why do you have an idea in your head why there's been such a like wholesale embrace from people who are three generations removed from the inspiration of the music that you're making?
1: God.
0: I know, that's a heavy one.
1: Gosh, that is a great question. I'm still trying to figure it out because it's just, I think it's the unicorn of it all.
0: Huh.
1: You know, like when I think about when Until I Found You was playing on AAA, you know, radio stations all across the country, you know, it struck me more what was playing right after.
0: Yeah.
1: Like an Ariana Grande hit. Or, you know, Post Malone's playing after. And I'm like, it would be a trip to be driving around in your car and you're bumping, you know, some big pop song from this big pop artist. And then this young buck, random kid plays on right after and it sounds like a song from the 50s.
0: Yeah.
1: That would trip me the hell out, you know? And I think it's such like a, what is that? Like, what is that? You know, that I think
0: it's because
1: folks just love that.
0: I think it's because the music is good.
1: Thanks.
0: And as you said, a unicorn thing, it's unfamiliar. What is this? This is something that's good that up until this point, I haven't really dived into.
1: And sure.
0: So do you find you have fans going down the rabbit hole, discovering other bands because of your music? If people are like, I got into Elvis or I got into...
1: Yeah. I think it's that. I think, honest to God, I think it's that there's not a... Like, think of music as a whole, right? What are people consuming on TikTok? What are they consuming on radio? Like, it's all new stuff. It's modern sounds. There's not this... I think also to comment on our generation's ability to like discover music, it's unbelievable. Like I feel like everyone has
0: pros.
1: I think everybody has just an unbelievable like catalog of artists and songs that they know. But what I think is that like 50s and 60s music just isn't like a thing anymore at all. It's not popular. It's not like being made cool anymore. Like it's cool for what it is, but it's not like prevalent in a generation where modern music is like the like pop music is the driving force. Taylor Swift, Harry Styles. And so I think when folks hear like a record that doesn't sound anything like that, I think it's just cool.
0: We're here with Steven Sanchez. This is World Cafe. Let's close out with a song from the album. Here's Be More.

0: on World Cafe. Steven Sanchez from his debut album, Angel Face, which is out now, the song Be More. Steven, it was an absolute pleasure. Thank you so much for coming on, and best of luck in the future.
1: Thanks, man.
0: Dude,
1: see y'all.
0: It's Steven Sanchez. We're back in a minute with more World Cafe.
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0: Welcome back. It's World Cafe. I'm Kaleo. Steven Sanchez, his new album is called Love, Love, Love, and it is due out at the end of the week. Hat tip to our senior producer, Kimberly Janad, for her work on the session. Here's Brandi Carlile now from her latest album, Returning to Myself. It's Human.

0: Monrovia. From his debut album, Bloodline, the song is Heavy Foot. In a minute, new music from Sturgill Simpson's Nom de Plume, Johnny Blue Skies, when we get back to World Cafe.
1: Hey, I'm Dave Jackson. Check out Open Air this week. We have the latest from Kacey Musgraves for you. Also, Ziggy Marley. I'm with her. Tori Amos, Kirsch Calais, Wednesday at 1:30. We have a JPR live session with the Wood Brothers. And we'll have the latest from Sierra Hall, a three-part bluegrass concerto. Open Air is Monday through Friday, 9 to 3, on the Rhythm and News service of JPR.
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0: You're listening to World Cafe. I'm Kaleo. In order to get around his rule that he would only release five albums under his own name, Sturgill Simpson created the alias Johnny Blue Skies, which is what a bartender at a Lexington, Kentucky establishment would call him when he did open mic nights. His new album is called Mutiny After Midnight. Here's Situation. It's Johnny Blue Skies.

0: mean, I like the expression when it rains, it pours, but everything hits at once. Also completely appropriate. Spoon from Girls Can Tell, putting the wraps on this edition of World Cafe. 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We produce this program from WXPN at the University of Pennsylvania in Philadelphia. I'm Kaleo. We'll talk to you on the next World Cafe from NPR.
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0: From NPR, it's World Cafe. Hey, I am Kaleo. This month, Kevin Morby is set to release his new album, Little Wide Open. The recently minted Grammy winner worked with Aaron Dessner on the project.
4: Back in town, all by myself, I should go dancing. Take my boots off the shelf.
0: The song is called Javelin, and you will hear that today from Kevin Morby. We'll also get into music from Mount Joy with a new standalone single, envisioning, hey, not what's the worst thing that could happen, what's the best thing that could happen? The song's called Is Joy Easy? Plus new music from Death Cab for Cutie. LCD Sound System takes us home. That's headed your way on today's World Cafe. You know, some artists want to tease out that they have new music coming later this year. Follow this countdown clock. Kevin Parker of Tame Impala on Instagram said, hey, in an hour, I'm putting out a new song. That's how he released this in 2019. It's Patience.

Welcome one, welcome all. I'm Stephen Kaleo. This is World Cafe. And Kevin Morby, fresh off his Grammy win with Mavis Staples, has a new album coming May 15th. It's called Little Wide Open, produced by Aaron Dessner. And first single, Javelin, quote, Morby says, "This is a song I wrote about being in love with someone you keep circling around the globe, relentlessly traveling through the air and down highways, and then returning home alone to Middle America." Romantic and depressing, but it's still a really good song. Check out Javelin from Kevin Morby.

0: Those first three LCD Sound System records are so good. This Is Happening is the third one, and a little bit of euphoria for you, Home from LCD Sound System. On the way, we go into the archives for some blue-eyed soul and some 90s alternative pop when we get back to World Cafe.
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recorded live for World Cafe, the Austin band Fastball, and their one hit wonder The Way. This is where I debate how much information I give you about the song. And because once I learned what this song is about, it's hard not to think about it. And that being said, it's somewhat sad. So I'll let you head over to Wikipedia. I'm not selling it well. It's not as bad as you think it is, but it is worse than you would imagine based on that song. Live from the archives happens every day on World Cafe. 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It's Riptides.

0: 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And Death Cab for Cutie, new music, Riptides, from their new album, I Built You a Tower. 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

0: Beautiful note to end on, wouldn't you say? From the all-time great triple album, All Things Must Pass, My Sweet Lord from George Harrison. And yes, this passed, but it will come again soon. Check your local listings. We make this show from WXPN at the University of Pennsylvania in Philadelphia. 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
2: Sam Henshaw went through a breakup while he was making his latest album. Literally. The breakup happened, and pretty much immediately he was in the studio dealing with it and writing about it. He talks about how working through heartbreak shaped the music on his new album, It Could Be Worse, and how it shaped him on the next World Cafe.

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Welcome to another Mountain Stage with our guest host, David Mayfield.

Howdy then. Well, howdy, music lovers of planet Earth, and welcome to Mountain Stage, live performance radio from the mountain state of West Virginia. I'm your host, Kanye Twitty. No. I'm your host, David Mayfield, filling in for Kathy Matea, and we are here at the Culture Center Theater in Charleston, West Virginia. We're so glad to have you here with us and out there listening on the radio. You'll be glad you tuned in because today we have a success story of independent, handmade Americana music who've had a number one album and single to prove it. The Band of Heathens are back with us. And in our next hour, British singer-songwriter and musician from North Yorkshire, England, Billy Martin joins us for the first time. And in just a little bit, a beloved group of roots musicians who've been traipsing the country since 1989. Always great to see and hear them again. Donna the Buffalo are here. Up first is a group that's been reshaping the modern bluegrass landscape, Della May. Formed in Boston, now rooted in Nashville, this all-woman string band was founded by fiddler Kimber Ludeker and features vocalist and guitarist Celia Woodsmith, along with Avril Smith and bassist Vicky Vaughn. They were named Emerging Artist of the Year by the International Bluegrass Music Association, and their album, This World Oft Can Be, earned a Grammy nomination for Best Bluegrass Album. They've toured in more than 30 countries as cultural ambassadors for the U.S. State Department, and they joined Steve Martin and Alison Brown on the chart-topping single, New Cluck Old Hen, a fun, high-energy reimagining of the classic tune. And they just put out a music video for that. I encourage you to go find it. It's really fun. Their most recent album, Magic Accident, was produced by Alison Brown and continues their blend of traditional drive and contemporary songwriting. Please welcome back to the mountain stage, Della May.

You know, I talked to David before the show and I said, I got a bad feeling I might break a string. And if I do, can you change that string for me right quick? And he said, yeah, no problem, but I'm sure it won't happen. I'm like, yeah, I'm sure it won't happen. But first song, here we are, baby. That's what I'm talking about, Mountain Stage. So what happens now, you guys get the washboard early. We were going to break this out just a little bit later so you all couldn't get up and run out of the theater, but it's here now. This is a song that Avril wrote. It's called Outrun 'Em.

0: All right, we just released our album, Magic Accident, and we're going to play a song that Vicky Vaughn, three-time bass player of the year, International Bluegrass Music Association, third time in a row, and only the second woman ever to do it, other than our queen, Missy Raines.
1: Queen Missy. Woo!

0: one more song for you this evening. It's one that Kimber wrote, and I got to introduce her to you because she is a fantastic visionary musician. She's a two-time Grand National Fiddle Champion. She's one in, there are five generations of fiddle players in her family. Imagine that. Just think about that for a moment. Five generations of fiddle players in her family. She's an excellent potter, and she is the founder of this band, Delamay. That's Kimber Ludeker.
1: And everybody, she wrote half of the material we played tonight and probably 80 to 90% of all the material on all six of our records. Please make welcome, born in Norwich, Vermont, living in Kittery, Maine. That's Celia Woodsmith right there. All right, this one's called Family Tree. Thanks again, folks.

Mountain Stage. Della May. Their latest album, Magic Accident, is out now on

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1: Next up is a band that's built a community as much as a career. Donna the Buffalo, formed in 1989 in Trumansburg, New York. And their sound is a kaleidoscope of Zydeco, Cajun, reggae, and country, all tied together with thoughtful, often socially conscious songwriting. Over the years, they've become festival mainstays, appearing everywhere from Newport Folk Festival to Telluride and Bonnaroo. And they're also the founding force behind the Finger Lakes Grassroots Festival and Shikori Hills Grassroots Festival. After more than three decades on the road and over 10 studio albums, they've earned a devoted following known as The Herd. I think The Herd is in the house. Their latest record, Dance in the Street, captures the spirit of their live shows, joyful, danceable, and it makes you think. Please welcome back to the Mountain Stage, Donna the Buffalo. Woo!

Thank you. Thanks for having us back, of course. Appreciate it. Request for this one earlier.

Another floorboard. Talking about the table leg, couch, and the rocking horse. The rugs down the liquor shelf tell their stories about being born. And all the radiators started singing along.

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But destiny's destination is still destined to unwind. Gratefulness is an order for an atmosphere it can never fully understand. A way to be more than I really am.

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If you caught the introduction, I was like, whoa, those guys sound fairly impressive. And then then sometimes there's like, oh, well, they've been at it for 500 years, and people are excited that we can make it across the stage, and that's good. When they pick.

0: All right, thank you.
1: We travel around, we play in a lot of smoky places and some fine festivals, and been at it for a long time, and it's been our pleasure to play music and share it with folks, and I'd like to thank all the people that have listened to us over the years and shared that experience. It means a lot to us.
0: Thank you very much.

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2: 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So you can find out more about that release at mountainstage.org or ohboy.com. We'd like to say a special hello to you right now if you're listening over KNSQ in Mount Shasta, California, or over WITH in Ithaca, New York. We're glad to have you listening, and we hope you can join us next week as we welcome Dwayne Betts in Palmetto Hotel, John Pizzarelli, Molly O'Brien and Rich Moore, Jed Hughes, and Peter Case. 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

JPR recognizes the nonprofit community support of the historic Holly Theater in Medford. The Holly Theater presents the Wood Brothers in concert Wednesday, May 6th at 8 p.m. Led by brothers Oliver and Chris Wood, the trio blends American roots music with gospel, folk, and blues and anchors their inventive songwriting with a lyrical wit and musicianship shaped by upright bass, guitar, and percussion. 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

Well, hello again, and welcome to the second hour of Mountain Stage. I'm Kathy Mantea. No, I'm David Mayfield, and I'm so glad that you joined us. We're here in Charleston, West Virginia, at the Culture Center Theater, and we're glad to have you out there listening on the radio. It's been a fun show so far, and we have another great hour of live music headed your way. In just a bit, we're going to hear from a band of heathens from Austin, Texas. They're called Band of Heathens. Oh, all right. Starting out the hour is a songwriter whose quiet approach has made a lasting impression. Originally from North Yorkshire, England, she first gained attention at 12 years old with a viral YouTube video that showcased her voice and songwriting that was well beyond her years. She signed a major label record deal when she was just 15 years old, and she's since released 5 albums, earning critical acclaim for her intimate, thoughtful approach to songwriting. She's touring now in support of her latest album, Dog Eared, that expands her sound and broadens her musical palette. Please welcome, making her Mountain Stage debut, Billy Martin.

0: Thank you very, very much. Yes, I am not from here.
1: Thank you.
0: But as Bonnie Raitt says, feels like home. This one's actually about Tulsa. If that interests anyone. Not far from you, ish. Closer to you than it is to me.

0: Thank you.
1: Billy Martin, everybody. She's on tour right now in support of her latest album, Dog Eared. Make sure you get out there and see her. Give it up one more time for Billy Martin.

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1: 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All of that and more at our website, mountainstage.org. Last up, we have a band that's been doing things their own way for nearly two decades. The Band of Heathens, formed in Austin, Texas, by songwriters Ed Jurdy and Gordy Quist. Their debut album, produced by Ray Wiley Hubbard, topped the Americana charts. And they've played everywhere from Austin city limits to the Grand Ole Opry. And their song Hurricane found new life years after its release, eventually going platinum. And they did all of this while remaining proudly independent. Now celebrating 20 years together, they've just released their ninth studio album, Countrysides, a record that leans deeper into their countryside with a relaxed, road-tested sound. Please join me in welcoming back to the Mountain Stage the Band of Heathens. We'll be right back.

Thanks so much, y'all. We're the band of Heathens. We're from Austin, Texas. It's so great to be back here on Mountain Stage. Thanks for coming out to hang out tonight. Whether you're here in person or out there on the interwebs or on the radio, it's all good. This is a big year for us. We're celebrating 20 years as a band. And thank you. We're going to go way back. This is the first song that Ed and I ever wrote together. So.

Thanks so much, y'all. We, in addition to celebrating the 20 years, we also got a new record out. And it's been an interesting ride, kind of looking back, pushing forward into new music, still feeling inspired as ever, and also trying to take stock of what the last two decades have meant to us as a band. And this next song is kind of a meditation on what it means to be committed to something bigger than yourself, whether it be being committed to your friends, your family, your spouse, your job, your band, even your fellow countrymen who you may disagree with vehemently on many issues. But I do think it's our duty to stick together. We're all in this together, and I think being committed to each other goes a long way. This one's called Forever's Not a Long Time.

0: There's an obvious sing-along part in this. If you guys want to join in, I'll just point at you. You'll know. You'll know. You guys are a smart crowd, right?
1: I mean, you got to advocate for yourself a little bit.
0: All right, here we go.

Thanks so much, y'all. The Band of Heathens, everybody. Come on, give it up for them. And keep it going for Donna the Buffalo. And Billy Martin. And Della May. And how about a big round of applause for our audience here in Charleston, West Virginia? And how about a round for everybody out there listening on the radio? Without all of you, there'd be no mountain stage, and well, that would make me sad. I hope you'll be back next week when the incredible David Mayfield is hosting. We will welcome Dwayne Betts in Palmetto Hotel, John Pizzarelli, Molly O'Brien and Rich Moore, Jed Hughes and Peter Case. Mountain Stage is produced by Larry Gross and Adam Harris. Senior producer is Jeff Shirley. Associate producers are John Ingram and Mallory Richards. We're engineered by Patrick Stevens, Richie Collins, Jay Lipschitz, and Greg McGowan. Production assistance by Michael Lipton, Lance Schrader, Chris Mead, Don London, Kelly Lassiter, Jen Brown, Kaylin Cole Frazier, Tony Patterson, and Fontaine. 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Lodging is provided by the Marriott Town Center Hotel, centrally located for the business and pleasure traveler in downtown Charleston, West Virginia. Mountain Stage was founded by Andy Ridenour, Francis Fisher, and Larry Gross. Why don't you go out and hear some live music wherever you are, just as soon as you can. You've been listening to Mountain Stage, live performance radio from the Mountain State of West Virginia.

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0: when I'm gone, I want all of my trench coats framed and my knackered boots and dirty glasses tastefully arranged on the plinths in between. 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
1: Steven Sanchez. Well, he found himself with a viral hit in 2021 thanks to a song that sounds more like 1961. Until I Found You. Sanchez fell in love with classic era pop music as a child, got signed when he was only 17 years old. His debut album, Angel Face, was ambitious at its heart, telling the story of a fictitious troubadour who falls for a mob boss's girlfriend.
2: I just love this concept of just like, oh, this love that kind of drives you mad and drives you into this space of choosing purposefully to be naive and like thoughtless because you just want something so bad.
1: Steven Sanchez joins me to talk about the story behind Angel Face and how a questionable purchase led to a smash hit. I'm Kaleo. It's an encore edition of World Cafe.
3: I'm from NPR News in Washington. I'm Corva Coleman. Just 48 hours into a new operation, the U.S. military is pausing efforts to guide commercial ships through the Strait of Hormuz. NPR's Franco Ordonez reports President Trump says he's temporarily calling off the action to see if an agreement with Iran can be reached.
4: President Trump announced he was pausing the military escorts after declaring, quote, great progress has been made toward a complete and final agreement with representatives of Iran. He added that he was also acting on a request by the leaders of Pakistan, which is helping negotiate an agreement, as well as other countries. Trump said on social media that the pause will only be for a short period of time to see whether or not an agreement can be finalized and signed, but he emphasized that the U.S. blockade on Iranian ports would continue. Franco Ordonez, NPR News, the White House.
3: Yesterday's primary elections in Ohio set up key fall elections. Former Democratic Senator Sherrod Brown will try to win back his seat from GOP Senator John Husted. And GOP entrepreneur Vivek Ramaswamy will take on former Ohio State Health Director Democrat Amy Acton for the governor's race. President Trump's power on Republicans in Indiana has paid off. Five of seven challengers he backed for the Indiana State Senate have won their races. Trump waded in after several GOP state senators said they opposed his demand for redistricting in Indiana. Several of them lost. Marlon Stutzman is a Republican congressman in the U.S. House from Indiana. He says the GOP needs to balance Democratic states.
5: And the Republicans have finally said, you know what, we're not going to just stand on the sideline and just lose in states like Indiana, where we could be more Republican. But even though, you know, the legislature chose not to, these races in the primary are really showing that that Hoosiers support President Trump.
3: Protesters gathered in Tennessee's state capitol as lawmakers there opened a special session for redistricting. From member station WPLN, Mariana Bacallao reports, Tennessee Republicans want to strip Democratic control from at least one district.
6: Hundreds of protesters marched the steps of the Tennessee Capitol as lawmakers gaveled in, with signs that read, No Jim Crow 2.0 and Hands Off My District. Tennessee NAACP President Gloria Sweetlove told the crowd that the move brings the state back to a time before the Voting Rights Act.
7: I want you to get mad. When we get mad, we fight. Yes. And when we fight, we win.
6: Republican lawmakers have voted to ban disruptive spectators during the special session. GOP leadership says the redistricting effort will reflect the will of the voters. Lawmakers will likely only have 3 days to redistrict, a process that usually takes months. For NPR News, I'm Mariana Bacallao in Nashville.
3: This is NPR News. The Pentagon says the U.S. military struck an alleged drug boat in the eastern Pacific yesterday, killing three alleged drug traffickers. The Trump administration does not provide evidence or information about the allegations of drug trafficking. One person has died from a Sunday night mass shooting in a suburb of Oklahoma City. More than 20 other people were wounded at a gathering of young people who had congregated at a local park. No suspects have been identified. A new study finds that people would drink less alcohol if there were updated warning labels attached. NPR's Maria Godoy reports the labels would spell out the risks of diseases such as cancer.
8: The current alcohol warning label has been in place since 1988. It states that drinking poses risks during pregnancy or while driving, along with a notice that alcohol, quote, may cause health harms. But research shows people tend to tune out these warnings. In a new study, researchers tested 8 revised labels that included disease advisory language with more than 1,000 U.S. adults who had at least one drink a week. Study co-author Anna Grumman of Stanford says participants ranked all of the new warnings more effective than the current one.
9: And the warnings that especially resonated with consumers tended to be about cancer. So most people weren't aware that alcohol contributes to cancer.
8: Studies show a link to at least 7 types of cancer. The more people drink, the higher the risk. Maria Godoy, NPR News.
3: A late wintry storm is hitting Colorado. Denver could get up to 4 inches of snow today. Winter storm warnings stretch up into southern Wyoming. I'm Corva Coleman, NPR News.
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1: Welcome one, welcome all to an encore edition of World Cafe. I'm Kaleo. Steven Sanchez set to release his sophomore album, Love, Love, Love, at the end of the week. We're in the vault to pull out his first appearance on World Cafe from 2024. Here's me in the past. Take a listen. Today, we're going on a ride in a time machine. Back to the 1950s and 60s era of popular music. You'd hear Orbison, Sinatra, and Presley on the radio. And get this, our operator is only 21 years old. Steven Sanchez became a sensation thanks to a song out of time going viral called Until I Found You.

But Sanchez wasn't chasing a trend. He was playing the style of music he fell in love with as a child. His debut album, Angel Face, is imagined in a world over 60 years ago and tells the story of a fictitious troubadour who falls for a mob boss's girlfriend. Stephen joins me today to talk about how a questionable purchase massively changed his trajectory and why his music resonates not just with Zoomers, but Boomers too. First, from the album Angel Face, it's Stephen Sanchez with Evangeline.

0: It's Steven Sanchez. The song is Evangeline. It's from his debut album, Angel Face. The Nashville artist recently passed over 1.5 billion streams on Spotify for his breakout smash, Until I Found You. And Steven Sanchez is my guest in studio. I'm Kaleo. It's the World Cafe.
1: Hello.
0: So nice to meet, dude. How are you doing?
1: Great to meet you. I'm doing really well.
0: Evangeline, song we just heard, is a character that plays a part in this big concept on Angel Face. Can you tell me a little bit about what you wanted to do with this record?
1: You know, for me, 50s and 60s music has been such a impactful, you know, genre, you know, place and time where music was just so innocent and beautiful and meant something outside of just, you know, one's personal struggle, but they were trying to unite people through universal struggles. And I just really, really loved that music, you know. And then I think the story that came from that was just born out of that love for that music, and everything was just born out of this really deep place of respect and passion over it. And that's cool. So there was never like an effort to like write a story or characters. It just kind of happened that way, I think.
0: You can tell, I mean, it is such a love letter in its authenticity to that era and sound of music.
1: Yeah.
0: There's a character I've read about called the Sanchez Troubadour.
1: Yep.
0: Who is he in relation to this album?
1: Yes, absolutely. So the Troubadour is a famed crooner who gains notoriety back in the late 50s after playing Until I Found You on the Connie Coe Show. And following that performance, the group Steven Sanchez and the Mooncrests launched into stardom, you know, through the early 60s until, you know, as many artists back in the day who had an extension of themselves, you know, for Elvis back in the day, it was Elvis and the Blue Moon Boys.
0: Yeah.
1: For James Brown, it was James Brown and his famous Flames, you know, Dion and the Belmonts. That's kind of the story we're telling, is this massive trajectory into fame for this fictional artist who ends up being dubbed the Troubadour Sanchez, you know, into the 60s, where he then lands residency shows at this famed club called the Angel in Los Angeles, which is owned by a mob boss named Hunter, you know. And so it brings in those 60s, you know, crime family kind of elements. And upon arriving to that club, you know, the Troubadour meets Hunter's girlfriend, Evangeline.
0: Oh, trouble.
1: And those two spark up a secret romance because, you know, for the Troubadour, he wants to escape the fortune and the fame. You know, at heart, he wants love and he wants to, you know, live his life chasing that. And it results in a tragic end, you know?
0: I don't want to give away the ending, but I mean, that must have been so much fun to build this backstory and this world. Were there any cultural touchstones that you were thinking at, you know, like not like Goodfellas or something? Were there classic movies that you'd watched and you're like, I want to build out a world like that?
1: Sure. I mean, there was definitely elements more so from a song, actually, that Marty Robbins wrote called El Paso.
0: Okay.
1: And it sings about, you know, these gunslingers who get into a gunfight over this dancer named Felita that they both love, and one of the gunfighters kills the other, and it results in him having to flee the area. And when he comes back, the lawmen gun him down, and Felita kisses him goodbye. And I just love this concept of just like, you know, this love that kind of drives you mad and drives you into this space of choosing purposefully to be naive and like thoughtless because you just want something so bad that you're like willing to deny the truth of a reality in order to, you know, cater to the one that you are living in, you know. And I love that because I feel like a lot of the time there are definitely like experiences I feel like a lot of people have where they feel like, oh, I'm in this thing and I think it's this way, but maybe it isn't this way.
0: Yeah.
1: But I want it to be so badly this way, you know? And I don't know. So sure, Goodfellas and
0: well, Goodfellas is a poor one. But you know what I'd love to do? Play a little bit of that song, El Paso, if that's cool with you.
1: Absolutely. Yeah.
0: Take a listen.

0: We're here with Steven Sanchez on World Cafe. The new album is called Angel Face. There's a lot to talk about. I'd love, if it's okay with you, to back up a little bit.
1: Sure.
0: And because your grandparents had a record collection.
1: And which
0: that,
1: is great.
0: That was the hook, huh?
1: That was the hook, yeah. I mean, you know, you go up there as a 10-year-old and it's kind of like, all right, they've got this large property with barns and a main house, and all you can do, you know, the whole time you're there is explore it.
0: Sure.
1: And so vinyl was something that I stumbled upon and fell in love with, obviously, and which is even cooler for this new record, because the fact that it is a vinyl and I can hold it, and it's like, I mean, it just feels like I'm pulling one of those old records.
0: It's a full circle moment, man.
1: Oh, yeah. I mean, it's just, it's so cool. It feels really special. So
0: some of the bands that are name checked when you talk about this crate digging that you did when you were younger, you know, Frank Sinatra, Roy Orbison, Nat King Cole, The Ink Spots. Now, look, I could see someone going, oh, Frank Sinatra, right? Oh, Nat King Cole. Like, those songs.

0: Hozier did this great interview, and he talked about like a person's voice. Like voices can be good or bad, you know, depending on how you look at it. Mm-hmm. But it's just how it hits you. That's like very, oh my God, like that resonates. I connect with this voice. And that lead singer, you know, once he died, like that band's music changed significantly in a way that was awful. But the way that he would sing, it was so just desperate and mournful and melancholy. And it was... And even just his dictation and his phrasings, like the way that he would let his voice shake, you know, when saying like whispering grass, like, you know, and it's just things like that that were inspiring for me growing up, you know, just I'm like, oh my God, I love how his voice does that.
1: Why do you whisper green grass? Why tell the truth?

0: Were you taking notes in your head about, like, this is how I get across desperation and, like,
1: I mean, there's you know, during the show, we'll sing the opening track, something about her, and you know, there's a line in the song that's like, she sits in a smile with eyes looking through.
0: Sure.
1: But I'm like, she sits in a smile. And it's like very like exaggerated, and it's, but it's just fun. That's what makes that music so fun, is there was so much playfulness to it.
0: Sure.
1: Yeah. You know, it wasn't just a straight shot, like, okay, we're singing. It's like, no, we're like, we are feeling it. We are singing it. Like, we're being playful. It's like, honestly, it feels like his vocal is like brushing paint across a canvas kind of thing. And it's going left and right and up and down. And he's flicking the brush. And now there's splatters. And, you know, now there's blotches. And I just think that's what music should be about, even singing, you know, outside of just, you know, the actual production and all that of creativity. Like, I think the singing part, I mean, that's what's so special, I think, about that artist specifically.
0: Well,
1: you know,
0: the way you just made that analogy is a perfect way to distinguish the difference between singing and performing.
1: Yes,
0: and
1: absolutely.
0: I dig it. We're here with Stephen Sanchez on World Cafe. Let's get to another song from the album Angel Face. What should our audience know about Only Girl?
1: Wow, Only Girl. It is a dialogue between the two characters, actually. It's coming from the perspectives of both the Troubadour and Hunter, who are undeniably, you know, wanting Evangeline.
0: Yeah.
1: For Hunter, he wants his side piece, trophy woman kind of thing. And for the Troubadour, he wants his girl, his love. He wants the woman that he's gotten to know. But if you line it with the story, obviously, if you take the story out, it's just a straight shot. Please don't be with anybody else. please be with me. Be my only girl.
0: Working on two levels. Let's listen to it. It's Only Girl here on World Cafe in Stephen Sanchez.

0: There a moment in your teenage years before you went out to Nashville where you're like, I should go pursue this. There's something here. I believe in this.
1: Sure. I mean, it wasn't really a... It was something I knew I always wanted to do, music for me. I mean, I grew up in a religious home, and I'd go to church on Sunday, and church for me was less about, you know, when I was going, I wasn't trying to connect with God initially, but I felt connected watching people connect with God.
0: Oh, yeah.
1: If you will, like to the music, to like what that was speaking to them. And it was more profound to me growing up, you know, seeing that. I was just like, wow, like I don't know any of these people, but we are sharing a universal feeling of just like, this music's beautiful. It's saying something about our soul that we can connect with and relate to. And it's devastating me. Like, and I'm just like crying and they're crying. And it's just, that was so beautiful for me when I was growing up. And I think, you know, it became this itch that just never stopped itching of just like, I want to write songs that make people feel that way. I really wanted to do that. And I just think, I didn't know how I was going to do it, but I was trying everything. And then it just ended up working out somehow, which is crazy.
0: I mean, part and parcel of talking to somebody who has 1.5 million or billion spins on Spotify is to talk to you about Until I Found You.
1: Absolutely.
0: And, you know, this song was born out of what many would say was a irresponsible decision.
1: Yes, an irresponsible decision.
0: Tell me what immediately preceded writing this song.
1: Oh my gosh. I made a poor financial choice, and I bought a guitar and an amp that I couldn't afford. And I could, but like it was not smart at the time. It was just like, this
0: could,
1: is like,
0: shouldn't.
1: Like I shouldn't have done it, but I did. And, you know, I came home with it. I was stoked. I was just like, yes, I got this thing. This is great. And I started, you know, playing around with all these 50s covers, you know, Paul Anka and, you know, the Platters. And I was singing those songs. And, you know, at the time I was dating somebody. And, you know, I was thinking about them, like, while I was singing those little covers. And then playfully, it was just like, man, it would be really cool. It would be really cool if I was an artist back then. And, like, I wrote a song that sounded like a 50s song. And so I did that. Like, I just, like, as a, honestly, as like a bit, like a, as like a bit of a joke, like to just see what it would be like to write one just for fun. And I was like, well, I want to write a love song about this person I'm dating. And so, you know, Georgia, wrap me up, and, you know, and so on and so forth. And then there it was. And it
0: 15 minutes.
1: 15 like minutes. Like, it was like verse, the chorus happened, and then, you know, I posted it, and it just got this crazy reaction. Then they all reached out and were like, we got to record this song. And we were like, okay.
0: Yeah.
1: And so we went to the studio, we recorded it. The girl I was dating at the time, she sang on the song.
0: Georgia.
1: And so all the background vocals on that song, you know, that's all her. And it was out, and it didn't do anything. And then we broke up, and that's okay, and that happens, and that's life. But
0: sure.
1: God, and then just that song just exploded.
0: Let's take a listen to it, Until I Found You. It's Steven Sanchez on World Cafe.

0: Until I Found You.
1: Oh, yeah.
0: That is Steven Sanchez, and also the person talking there, that's Steven Sanchez.
1: Hello!
0: His new album is called Angel Face, I Am Kaleo, this is World Cafe. All right, I'm going to tell you a personal story.
1: It's a
0: fun story. So we're in the radio station right now where we make World Cafe, and upstairs there's a venue called World Cafe Live. And about a year and a half ago, I was taking a late lunch out of the radio station. It's probably like 3 o'clock.
1: Yeah.
0: And outside there's like 30 teenagers and college kids waiting for a show that, mind you, doors aren't going to open for another 3 hours, right?
1: Sure.
0: So the first thing I do is I walk back inside and look at the marquee and say, who the hell is playing here tonight? And I saw Steven Sanchez, and I said, who is Steven Sanchez? I mean, this is kind of one of those, I love discovering an artist because of noticing that gravitational pull from people who are, oh, these people are so excited they're showing up 3 hours early. I want to know more about this artist. And I listened to the music and I was like, wow, this is kind of a head trip because this is not the type of music I would expect kids, like teenagers, college kids, to be into. Why do you have an idea in your head why there's been such a like wholesale embrace from people who are three generations removed from the inspiration of the music that you're making?
1: God,
0: I know that's a heavy one.
1: Gosh, that is a great question. I'm still trying to figure it out because it's just, I think it's the unicorn of it all.
0: Huh.
1: You know, like when I think about when Until I Found You was playing on AAA, you know, radio stations all across the country, you know, it struck me more what was playing right after.
0: Yeah.
1: Like an Ariana Grande hit or, you know, Post Malone's playing after. And I'm like, it would be a trip to be driving around in your car and you're bumping, you know, some big pop song from this big pop artist, and then this young buck random kid plays on right after and it sounds like a song from the 50s.
0: Yeah.
1: That would trip me the hell out, you know? And I think it's such like a, what is that? Like, what is that? You know, that I think folks just love that.
0: I think it's because the music is good.
1: Thanks.
0: And as you said, a unicorn thing, it's unfamiliar. What is this? This is something that's good that up until this point, I haven't really dived into.
1: And sure.
0: So do you find you have fans going down the rabbit hole, discovering other bands because of your music? If people are like, I got into Elvis or I got into...
1: I think it's that. I think, honest to God, I think it's that there's not a... Like, think of music as a whole, right? What are people consuming on TikTok? What are they consuming on radio? Like, it's all new stuff. It's modern sounds. There's not this... I think also to comment on our generation's ability to like discover music, it's unbelievable. Like I feel like everyone has
0: pros.
1: I think everybody has just an unbelievable like catalog of artists and songs that they know. But what I think is that like 50s and 60s music just isn't like a thing anymore at all. It's not popular. It's not like being made cool anymore. Like it's cool for what it is, but it's not like prevalent in a generation where modern music is like the like pop music is the driving force. Taylor Swift, Harry Styles. And so I think when folks hear like a record that doesn't sound anything like that, I think it's just cool.
0: We're here with Steven Sanchez. This is World Cafe. Let's close out with a song from the album. Here's Be More.

0: on World Cafe. Steven Sanchez from his debut album, Angel Face, which is out now, the song Be More. Steven, it was an absolute pleasure. Thank you so much for coming on, and best of luck in the future.
1: Thanks, man.
0: Dude, pleasure.
1: See y'all.
0: It's Steven Sanchez. We're back in a minute with more World Cafe.
2: Pentagon Chief Pete Hegseth says a U.S. effort to escort commercial ships through the Strait of Hormuz is meant to be temporary.
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Welcome back. It's World Cafe. I'm Kaleo. Steven Sanchez, his new album is called Love, Love, Love, and it is due out at the end of the week. Hat tip to our senior producer, Kimberly Janad, for her work on the session. Here's Brandi Carlile now from her latest album, Returning to Myself. It's Human.

0: Monrovia. From his debut album, Bloodline, the song is Heavy Foot. In a minute, new music from Sturgill Simpson's Nom de Plume, Johnny Blue Skies, when we get back to World Cafe.
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0: You're listening to World Cafe. I'm Kaleo. In order to get around his rule that he would only release five albums under his own name, Sturgill Simpson created the alias Johnny Blue Skies, which is what a bartender at a Lexington, Kentucky establishment would call him when he did open mic nights. His new album is called Mutiny After Midnight. Here's Situation. It's Johnny Blue Skies.

0: mean, I like the expression when it rains, it pours, but everything hits at once. Also completely appropriate. Spoon from Girls Can Tell, putting the wraps on this edition of World Cafe. 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We produce this program from WXPN at the University of Pennsylvania in Philadelphia. I'm Kaleo. We'll talk to you on the next World Cafe from NPR.
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0: From NPR, it's World Cafe. Hey, I am Kaleo. This month, Kevin Morby is set to release his new album, Little Wide Open. The recently minted Grammy winner worked with Aaron Dessner on the project.
4: Back in town, all by myself, I should go dancing. Take my boots off the shelf.
0: The song is called Javelin, and you will hear that today from Kevin Morby. We'll also get into music from Mountjoy with a new standalone single, envisioning, hey, not what's the worst thing that could happen, what's the best thing that could happen? The song's called Is Joy Easy. Plus new music from Death Cab for Cutie. LCD Sound System takes us home. That's headed your way on today's World Cafe.
5: I'm from NPR News in Washington. I'm Corva Coleman. There's a new NPR PBS News Marist poll out today, and it finds President Trump at the lowest point in his presidency politically. NPR's Domenico Montanaro reports high gas prices and an unpopular war in Iran are factors.
6: 8 in 10 of the more than 1,300 respondents say the recent rise in gas prices is putting a strain on their household budgets. The war in Iran has led directly to those prices surging, and most are blaming President Trump for the increase. As a result, the poll found Trump with just a 37% approval rating and 59% disapproving, his worst score in the poll of either presidential term. His economic approval is down to 35%, and on his handling of Iran, it's just 33%. Democrats appear to be benefiting. When respondents were asked who they would vote for if congressional elections in their districts were held today, they sided with Democrats by 10 points. Domenico Montanaro, NPR News, Washington.
5: President Trump says he's pausing the U.S. military operation in the Strait of Hormuz because of reported progress on a deal with Iran. The effort was supposed to help guide commercial ships through the strait. China's Foreign Minister Yang Wei has met with his Iranian counterpart in Beijing. He says Iran should keep negotiating with the U.S. to achieve a lasting truce. NPR's Jennifer Pak reports from Shanghai.
7: China's top diplomat told Iran's Foreign Minister Abbas Araghchi that a comprehensive ceasefire is urgent and that restarting the war is not advisable. China buys most of Iran's oil, but it also has strong economic ties with Gulf states, and Chinese supply chains are hurting from the closure of the Strait of Hormuz. China has called for the key shipping route to be reopened, but the U.S. says the Chinese should do more to unblock the waterway. This and other issues related to the Iran war are expected to be discussed when President Trump meets his Chinese counterpart Xi Jinping, which is planned for next week. Jennifer Pak, NPR News, Shanghai.
5: There were primary elections in Indiana and Ohio yesterday that have set up key elections for the fall. In Ohio, former Democratic Senator Sherrod Brown will try to win back his former seat from incumbent Republican Senator John Husted. Former Ohio health officer and Democrat Amy Acton will face Republican entrepreneur Vivek Ramaswamy for Ohio governor. In Indiana, President Trump backed 7 challengers for the Indiana State Senate, and 5 of the challengers have won primary elections. They defeated incumbent state senators who had opposed President Trump's demand for state redistricting. NPR's Stephen Fowler says the local races got expensive.
8: More than $7 million were spent on just TV ads to convince a few thousand people to pick a handful of different lawmakers who basically have the same views as the existing office holders, except the one time they differed from Trump.
5: Stephen Fowler reporting. This is NPR. The head of the World Health Organization says that 3 cruise ship passengers who are ill, possibly with the rare hantavirus, are being evacuated from the ship. Dr. Tedros Adhanom Ghebreyesus says they are being taken to the Netherlands. The ship remains stationary off the Cape Verde Islands in the North Atlantic. It is not clear when it will sail on. The state of Pennsylvania is suing the artificial intelligence company Character AI. This is to stop the company's AI chatbots from posing as doctors. NPR Shannon Bond reports the state alleges the company is violating Pennsylvania's medical licensing rules.
9: Character AI makes chatbots that present themselves as fictional characters, but they can seem pretty real. Pennsylvania says its investigation found chatbots claiming to be licensed medical professionals. In one case, the state alleges a Character AI bot claimed to be a psychiatrist licensed in the UK and Pennsylvania. The bot even provided a fake Pennsylvania medical license number. The state is asking a Pennsylvania state court to order the company to stop what it says is unlawfully practicing medicine. A Character AI spokesperson says the company doesn't comment on pending litigation, but added that its bots are, quote, fictional and intended for entertainment and role-playing. Shannon Bond, NPR News.
5: A late wintry storm is hitting Colorado. Denver could get up to 4 inches of snow today. Winter storm warnings stretch up into southern Wyoming. Farther east, forecasters say storms pose the risk of damaging winds and possibly tornadoes. 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
0: Welcome one, welcome all. I'm Stephen Kaleo. This is World Cafe. And Kevin Morby, fresh off his Grammy win with Mavis Staples, has a new album coming May 15th. It's called Little Wide Open, produced by Aaron Dessner. And first single, Javelin, quote, Morby says, "This is a song I wrote about being in love with someone you keep circling around the globe, relentlessly traveling through the air and down highways, and then returning home alone to Middle America." Romantic and depressing, but it's still a really good song. Check out Javelin from Kevin Morby.

0: Those first three LCD Sound System records are so good. This Is Happening is the third one, and a little bit of euphoria for you, Home from LCD Sound System. On the way, we go into the archives for some blue-eyed soul and some 90s alternative pop when we get back to World Cafe.
1: Hi, this is Nick Forster. This week in E-Town, we've got some great guitar music from Tyler Ramsey and Carl Bramel, plus music from Katie Pruitt and a conversation with Max Boykoff from the Spike Center on Sustainability. That's all this week.

Live from the archives, it's World Cafe, pulling out live performances from people who have been on the show, and we go back to 1994 for this one from Boz Scaggs. It's Some Change, live from the archives.

recorded live for World Cafe, the Austin band Fastball, and their one hit wonder The Way. This is where I debate how much information I give you about the song. And because once I learned what this song is about, it's hard not to think about it. And that being said, it's somewhat sad. So I'll let you head over to Wikipedia. I'm not selling it well. It's not as bad as you think it is, but it is worse than you would imagine based on that song. Live from the archives happens every day on World Cafe. Here's new music from Death Cab for Cutie. It's Riptides.

0: Wallflowers from their debut album, bringing down the horror 6th Avenue Heartache. And Death Cab for Cutie, new music, Riptides, from their new album, I Built You a Tower. We're back in a minute with more World Cafe.
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0: Beautiful note to end on, wouldn't you say? From the all-time great triple album, All Things Must Pass, My Sweet Lord, from George Harrison. And yes, this passed, but it will come again soon. Check your local listings. We make this show from WXPN at the University of Pennsylvania in Philadelphia. 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
2: Sam Henshaw went through a breakup while he was making his latest album. Literally. The breakup happened, and pretty much immediately he was in the studio dealing with it and writing about it. 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

0: The single is called In the Stars. The Rolling Stones' new album is going to drop this summer on July 10th. I'm Korva Coleman, NPR News.
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3: 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I'm Dave Jackson from the JPR studios on the campus of Southern Oregon University with a look at today's weather. In the Southern Oregon Cascades and Siskiyou's, clear skies, a high around 71. Sunny in Yreka with highs around 83. Also sunny in Weedamount Shasta, the high 78. Redding and Red Bluff should be clear with a high near 85. Sunshine for the Klamath Basin, highs around 78. Along the Southern Oregon coast, some patchy fog clearing out about 11 a.m. It should be partly sunny with highs near 61. Along the Northern California coast, mostly cloudy, highs near 58. In Roseburg in the Umpqua Basin, partly sunny, gradually clearing up with a high around 79. And in Grants Pass, Medford and Ashland, sunshine today with highs in the mid-80s. There's more details on the weather at our website. 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
1: Well, there are two Banthas down there, but I don't see any... Wait a second.
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2: When Princess Leia stashed a message for Obi-Wan Kenobi in an R2 unit, that's D2, of course, he abandoned ship for the desert planet of Tatooine. Traveling with fellow droid C-3PO, they'd meet up with a character George Lucas almost named Luke Starkiller. And after surviving an ambush, they'd meet the man Luke called Old Ben.
4: What brings you out this far?
5: This little droid. 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
4: He was the best star pilot in the galaxy, and a cunning warrior.
2: 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I'm Brett Berry.
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10: Good morning, I'm Layla Faldin. The Taiwanese town of Fenglin calls itself a slow city. It's part of a movement that values quality of life and local food over hustle. After an earthquake hurt the town's tourism 2 years ago, residents started holding snail races to celebrate their slower pace. The latest was over the weekend. Locals and tourists brought garden snails and watched them crawl across a tablecloth. The winner made it about a foot in just over 3 minutes. It's Morning Edition.
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10: 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I'm Layla Faldin.
12: Jeremy Martinez. Public health authorities in South Africa said today they identified the strain of hantavirus in two people who were on the Dutch cruise ship where the infection killed three passengers. To get a better understanding of this virus, we called Dr. Celine Gounder. She's a professor of medicine and infectious diseases at New York University and editor-at-large for public health at KFF Health News. Doctor, briefly, what is hantavirus and what are its symptoms?
13: Sure. Hantavirus is a family of viruses that's carried by rodents. People usually get infected when they're breathing in dust contaminated with mouse or rat droppings, urine, or saliva. And most infections occur when someone disturbs a rodent-contaminated space. So they might be cleaning out a shed, opening up a building that's been closed for a while, sweeping the basement. And the syndrome that this causes is hantavirus cardiopulmonary syndrome. So it starts with a fever, headaches, and muscle aches, but this can progress quite rapidly to severe breathing problems, heart failure, and shock. Depending on the type of the virus, between 10 and 50% of people who develop that severe form can die.
12: Okay, and what's known about how widespread this outbreak is on this ship and how the passengers were infected?
13: So we know that about 8 people have been affected. We have 3 patients who have died. One remains in intensive care in South Africa. Another has been hospitalized in Zurich. And the ship's doctor was also seriously ill and being transported by plane to the Canary Islands. And another has reported a mild fever. Everyone is being monitored for symptoms now, and they are going to be doing testing. in terms of how this was transmitted, that we're not still 100% sure if this was a common exposure. This is a trip of people who were doing bird watching and other wildlife activities, so trips to islands where you had birds and rodents who could potentially have been a source here. But the other unique thing about this virus is that it's a form of hantavirus, the Andes virus, which has been shown to spread person to person in past outbreaks.
12: And would just two people need to be standing next to each other, maybe speaking? Is that how they would catch it, or would they have to touch each other? What would be the way?
13: When we've seen human-to-human transmission of the Andes virus, it has been very close, prolonged contact. So, for example, a husband and wife. This is not casual contact like we have exposure to COVID or flu, where it can just be somebody you're in the same room with. This really needs to be much more prolonged and more close contact in order to result in transmission.
12: Any treatment for this?
13: There are no specific antiviral treatments for hantavirus, so it's entirely supportive care. Things like oxygen, IV fluids, needing to be in on a mechanical ventilator, and in the most severe cases, ECMO, which is a machine that takes over the work of the heart and lungs.
12: And really quick, I mean, how worried should travelers be about this outbreak?
13: This is, again, not like COVID or flu. This is not going to cause a pandemic. So unless you have had direct exposure to rodents or one of the passengers, this is really not of concern for the general public.
12: Infectious disease specialist and epidemiologist Celine Gounder is also editor-at-large for Public Health with NPR's partner KFF Health News. Doctor, thanks.
13: My pleasure.
12: It's Morning Edition from NPR News. I'm E. Martinez.
10: And I'm Leila Faldin.
14: Good morning. I'm Dave Jackson. 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The Marketplace Morning Report begins after a look at today's weather. In the Southern Oregon Cascades and Siskiyou, sunshine today with a high around 71. Wairika should be sunny with highs near 83. In Weedham, Mount Shasta, sunshine, highs around 78. Also sunny in Redding and Red Bluff, expect highs around 85. In the Klamath Basin, clear skies, highs around 78. Along the Southern Oregon coast, patchy fog before 11, otherwise partly sunny with a high around 61. Along the Northern California coast, mostly cloudy, highs near 58, maybe a little breeze today. For Roseburg in the Umpqua Basin, partly sunny, gradually turning sunny, a high around 79. And in Grants Pass, Medford and Ashland expect sunshine with a high right around 86. 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

drying trend begins today, along with continued warmer than normal temperatures for the remainder of the week. For the Southern Oregon Cascades and Siskiyou, sunny with a high near 71. Yreka, sunny, the high 83. Weedamount, Shasta, sunny with a high of about 78. Redding and Red Bluff, sunny with a high in the mid-80s. For the Klamath Basin, sunny and a high near 78 degrees. For the Southern Oregon coast, partly sunny today with a high right around 61. The Northern California coast will see mostly cloudy skies with a high near 58. Roseburg in the Umpqua Basin, gradually becoming sunny and the high right around 79. And for Grants Pass, Medford, and Ashland, we have sunny skies in the forecast with a high of 86. 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
1: 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That's today on the Jefferson Exchange, new at 9 a.m. with a repeat at 8 p.m. on the News and Information Service of Jefferson Public Radio. 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

gradually becoming sunny with a high right around 79. And for Grants Pass, Medford, and Ashland, sunny skies and a high near 86. For more detailed weather information, visit us at ijpr.org.

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1: Good morning. This is Jefferson Public Radio. I'm Milt Radford. Coming up, NPR reports on the deadly hantavirus outbreak on a cruise ship in the Atlantic Ocean. In our weather forecast, a drying trend begins today, along with continued warmer-than-normal temperatures for the remainder of the week. For the Southern Oregon Cascades and Siskiyou, sunny with a high near 71. Yreka, sunny, the high 83. Wheatamount, Mount Shasta, sunny with a high in the upper 70s. Redding and Red Bluff, sunny, the high right around 85. In the Klamath Basin, sunny with a high near 78. For the Southern Oregon coast, some partly sunny skies with a high temperature near 61. The Northern California coast, partly to mostly cloudy with a high near 58. Roseburg and the Umpqua Basin gradually becoming sunny with a high near 79. And for Grants Pass, Medford, and Ashland, sunny and a high of 86. For more detailed weather information, be sure to visit our website. 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
1: And this is Jefferson Public Radio. Good morning. I'm Milt Radford. Still ahead, widespread job losses at the National Weather Service may be affecting the agency's forecasts. More on whether a recent tornado outbreak in Kansas could have been better predicted. In our weather forecast, a drying trend begins today, along with continued warmer than normal temperatures for the remainder of the week. For the Southern Oregon Cascades and Siskiyou, sunny with a high near 71. Yreka, sunny, the high 83. Weedamount, Shasta, sunny with a high of about 78. Redding and Red Bluff, sunny with a high in the mid-80s. For the Klamath Basin, sunny and a high near 78 degrees. For the Southern Oregon coast, partly sunny today with a high right around 61. The Northern California coast will see mostly cloudy skies.

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0: This is Morning Edition from NPR News. I'm Amy Martinez.
1: And I'm Leila Fadel.
2: JPR recognizes the nonprofit support of the Rogue Valley Peace Choir. Now in its 23rd season, Rogue Valley Peace Choir presents Be the Change, a musical invitation to the community. This concert promises singing, dancing, and engaging percussive flourishes. Directed by Rob Griswell Lowry and accompanied by Dr. Makiko Petrocelli, the nearly 100-member choir invites the community to be the change we want to see in the world. The May 15th concert takes place at the First United Methodist Church in East Jackson in Medford at 7 p.m. and is a benefit for the Northwest Seasonal Workers Association. May 17th's performance takes place at the First United Methodist Church on North Main in Ashland at 3 p.m. Details at roguevalleypeacechoir.org.
3: 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My name's Dave Jackson. I'll have music for you till about 11:30. Danielle Kelly's coming in a little early, and this afternoon you can hear my JPR live session with the Wood Brothers. They're performing tonight at the Holly Theater in Medford, and coming up sometime this morning, there'll be a chance to win a pair of tickets to that show, and hopefully you'll hear our live session about 1:30. You can find it on your FM dial and at ijpr.org. Coming up this morning, Fantastic Cat, Jose Gonzalez, Beck, something from Kirsch Calais. We've got the latest live album from I'm With Her, also music from the Montvales. Coming up in just a little bit, it's Courtney Barnett, and you just heard about Kacey Musgraves on the news. Here's something from her new album, Middle of Nowhere, featuring Willie Nelson. It's Uncertain Texas on JPR.

Sometimes you're the sinner, sometimes you're a pawn. 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And if she gets credit for killing that man, I guess it's all for the better.

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What might have been was always meant to be. High, lonesome, and then some. Still look.

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High, lonesome, and then

0: That's Todd Snyder on the title track of what became his final album. That was High, Lonesome, and Then Some on Open Air. Before that, John Craigie with Edna Strange. That's from I Swam Here. John Craigie will be performing at the Criterion Theater along with Blind Pilot. That show's coming up on June 18th. Also on June 18th, Anna Moss, who appears on that album, I Swam Here with John Craigie. Her band, Handmade Moments, is playing at Fry Family Farm. You can find tickets and information at ashlandfolkcollective.com. Before that, you heard Coulter Wall from Memories and Empties with 1800 Miles. And it was Casey Musgraves featuring Willie Nelson from her new one, Middle of Nowhere. That was Uncertain Texas. And it's the second time I've heard Uncertain Texas mentioned in a song. Another one by Rodney Crowell. So I had to look it up. It is a real city in Harrison County, Texas. Its 2020 population in the census was listed as 85. The name comes because when they incorporated the town, they weren't sure what the name was going to be, so they just put Uncertain on the line, and it stuck. This is Open Air on the Rhythm and News Service of Jefferson Public Radio. Up next, I'll take a look at the weather and hear one from Courtney Barnett.
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0: It should be sunny throughout the region. In the Cascades and Siskiyou, highs today around 71. In Yreka, highs around 83. For Wheaton, Mount Shasta, a high of around 78. Redding and Red Bluff should see highs in the mid-80s. For the Klamath Basin, highs near 78. There should be some clouds for the southern Oregon coast, partly sunny, highs around 61. Gradual clearing for Roseburg and the Umpqua Basin with highs around 79. And in Grants Pass, Medford, and Ashland, it should be clear with highs around 86. And tomorrow looks an awful lot like today. You can find more details on the weather at ijpr.org. Here's Courtney Barnett from her new one, Creature of Habit, with Mantis on Open Air.

0: That's Phoebe Bridgers from Stranger in the Alps. Motion Sickness is the tune here on JPR. Before that, the New Pornographers, Calligraphies from their new album, The Former Sight Of. You heard Portugal, The Man from Chris Black, Changed My Life. That was Doubt. And a new one from Courtney Barnett, Creature of Habit is her new album. That was Mantis. You're listening to Open Air. It's 9:35. I'm Dave Jackson. Coming up this afternoon at about 1:30, it's a JPR live session with the Wood Brothers. And later this morning, a chance to win a pair of tickets to their show tonight at the Holly Theater in Medford. Olive Klug is opening that show. Showtime is 8 o'clock. You can still get tickets at 8 at the Holly Theater box office and hollytheater.org. But keep listening. There's a chance to win a pair of them coming up this morning on Open Air. Up next, it's the new single from Beck. 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The concept is simple. 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More at ashlandclimate.org. 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
0: 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It's Ride Lonesome on Open Air.

0: Karsh Kalay was born in London. He currently lives in New York. He is of Indian descent. He has a background in tabla playing, also with electronic music, and he has a new album out. It's called Dust, and that was Night Turns. Before that, Ray LaMontagne with In My Own Way from Ouroboros, and Beck's new one is a new single. I'm not sure yet if there's an album on the way, but the single is Ride Lonesome. This is Open Air on JPR.
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0: 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Also coming up, there is a contest to play on one of the stages at the High Sierra Festival, and you can catch one part of that contest at the Talent Club in Talent. 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And also coming to the area, we played for you a group called We Dream Dawn. It's made up of Sage and Ara from the Elephant Revival. They'll be at Dos Mariposas in Medford on the 21st. And we're going to have a JPR Live session to share with you on the 21st as well. Right now it's music on Open Air from Drew and Ellie Holcomb and The Neighbors. This is from Coming Home, a collection of songs. This is the title track. It's Open Air.

0: That's Anna Brun from her album of covers, Leave Me Breathless, with Bob Dylan's Make You Feel My Love. And before that, Drew and Ellie Holcomb and The Neighbors from Coming Home. That was a title track to that collection. It's a minute past 10 o'clock. I'm Dave Jackson. You're listening to Open Air on the Rhythm and News Service of Jefferson Public Radio. I'm with her as a new live album out. We'll hear a tune from that next.
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0: It's a little past 10 o'clock. It's Open Air on JPR's Rhythm and News Service. Coming up, Fantastic Cat, Sun Little, Jose Gonzalez, Gregory Allen Isakov with Amelia Meath of Sylvan Esso with a single, and a tune from Joe Pernice. Coming up also, a chance to win a pair of tickets to see the Wood Brothers tonight at the Holly Theater in Medford. Showtime's 8 o'clock. All of Klug's opening that show, and you can catch them in a JPR live session about 1:30 this afternoon. Hear it on your radio or at ijpr.org. Later today on All Things Considered, several companies have started doing genetic screening of embryos for the baby's risk for disease, as well as BMI, longevity, height, and IQ. That story and others this afternoon at 4 on All Things Considered from NPR News. I'm With Her is performing at the Holly Theater coming up on the 2nd of June. They just released a new live album called Sing Me Alive. And here they are with a Paul Simon cover. It's JPR.

0: That's a new one from the Milk Carton Kids. Lost Cause, Lover Fool is their new album, and that was Blinded and Smiling. Before that, Crosby, Stills, Nash & Young from a concert in 1969 at the Fillmore East with Sweet Judy Blue Eyes. And before that, I'm With Her doing Paul Simon's The Obvious Child, live version there from their album Sing Me Alive. It's 10:20. It's open air on the Rhythm and News Service of JPR. Up next, music from Skyman.
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0: That's Kashina Sampson with the title track to Ghost of Me on Open Air. Before that, Margaret Glaspie, Hammer and the Nails from Echo the Diamond. And you heard Sounding Arrow from the album Skyman. That was Lucky Shaman. This is Open Air on JPR.
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0: 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They're playing at the Holly Theater tonight at 8 with special guest Olive Klug. Showtime is 8 o'clock. Be caller number 7 right now at 541-552-6777 to win a pair of tickets for the Wood Brothers at the Holly Theater. That's caller number 7, 541-552-6777. And you'll win a pair of tickets to the show. Right now it's the Wood Brothers from a JPR live session in 2018 with a Tom Petty cover, You Wreck Me, on JPR.

0: at Sierra Farrell on Open Air from Trail of Flowers, Chitlin' Cookin' Time in Cheatham County. Before that, Jimmy Fretwell out of Southern Oregon from Analog Dream, that was Barn on Fire. Ringo Starr's new album is Long, Long Road. Billy Strings helped him out on that tune, Baby, Don't Go. And you heard the Wood Brothers from a 2018 JPR live session with the Tom Petty cover there. That was You Wreck Me. They're performing tonight at the Holly Theater in Medford, along with Olive Klug, a singer-songwriter out of Portland. And congratulations to John in Eagle Point. He was caller number 7. Won a pair of tickets to see that show tonight. We'll be emailing those to you. So there you have it. And they're in a JPR live session this afternoon, right about 1:30. You can find it on your FM dial and at ijpr.org. I'm Dave Jackson. It's 10:50. Up next on Open Air, it's a new one from Fantastic Cat.
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0: This afternoon, right after Open Air, it's Today Explained. It's been over 2 long months of back and forths in President Trump's war with Iran. But what about Venezuela? It's been about 5 months since the U.S. deposed Nicolas Maduro. At 3 o'clock, Today Explained checks in on how Venezuelans are feeling about it. It's coming up right after Open Air at 3 o'clock. Here's Fantastic Cat from the new one, Cat Out of Hell. Donnie Takes the Bus. It's Open Air.

0: That's Goose from Chain Your Dragon with Mr. Action here on JPR. I think they have some new music on the way we'll be digging into in the future. And before that, fantastic Cat from Cat Out of Hell. That was Donnie Takes the Bus. It's just past 11 o'clock. You're listening to Open Air on the Rhythm and News Service of JPR. I'm Dave Jackson. It's the Montvales next.
1: 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Yeah, you'll always want me. You'll always want me.
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0: It's 11:02. I'm Dave Jackson. 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I'm going to be with you just another half hour, and then Danielle Kelly's coming in a little bit early, and then I'll talk to you a little later on. We have our JPR live session with the Wood Brothers about 1:30. Coming up, Gregory Alan Isakov with Sylvan Esso, also Joe Pernice, and Jose Gonzalez. Right after Open Air this afternoon, actually at 3:30 on Marketplace, the Barbershop, a staple of Black American culture. A couple of years ago, it was a men's sanctuary. Everybody comes to the Barbershop, but not so much anymore. At 3:30 on Marketplace, how rising prices, the pandemic, and working from home are changing that. Right now, it's music from the Montvales on Open Air from Path of Totality. Here's Plains of Ohio. This is JPR.

0: That's Grantley Phillips from In the Hour of Dust, his most recent release. That was Little Men. You're Joe Pernice with Amy Mann from the new album Sunny, I Was Wrong. That was Deep Into the Dawn. Courtney Hartman in there of Delamay fame. Nothing We Say. It was her solo EP, and that was the title track. And before that, you heard the Montvales with Plains of Ohio from their new one called Path of Totality. It's just about 11:20. 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It's a look at the weather and something from Jose Gonzalez just ahead.
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0: There's quite a bit of sun for the next day or so in the region. Tomorrow may be a little warmer depending on where you are. Pretty much the same. I'll just stick with today in the Cascades and Siskiyous. Sunshine, highs around 71. Clear today in Yreka, the high around 83. Mount Shasta should see sun with highs in the upper 70s. Mid-80s expected for Redding and Red Bluff. In the Klamath Basin, clear with a high of 78. Along the southern Oregon coast, it should be partly sunny, a high around 61. Roseburg in the Umpqua Basin should see clearing today. Sunshine this afternoon, highs around 79. And in Grants Pass, Medford and Ashland, sun with a high near 86. For more details on the weather, check out our website. It's ijbr.org. I'm Dave Jackson. You're listening to Open Air. I've got a few more tunes for you. Daniel Kelly's coming a little early so I can get ready for our JPR live session with the Wood Brothers coming up this afternoon about 1:30. Here's the title track to the new one from Jose Gonzalez. This is Against the Dying of the Light on JPR.

0: That's Sufjan Stevens with Angela D'Agostino on A Beginner's Mind with Back to Oz. It was Gregory Alan Isaacoff with Sylvanesso covering Mazzy Star's Fade Into You. This is The Kit on Moonshine Freeze, the title track, and Jose Gonzalez, the title track of the new record, Against the Dying of the Light. It's 11:34. I've tagged out Dave Jackson. We're prepping for an exciting live session with the Wood Brothers downstairs. Hope you're having a great morning.
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Join us for the World Cafe tonight at 6 o'clock. Sam Henshaw went through a breakup while he was making his latest album. The breakup happened, and pretty much immediately he was in the studio dealing with it and writing about it. Sam talks about how working through heartbreak shaped the music on the new album, It Could Be Worse, on the next World Cafe. That's 6 o'clock here on the Rhythm and News Service of JPR. It's 11:36. I'm Danielle Kelly with you till 3 o'clock today. Sun Little's got a new one called City Folk. Here's Cherry on Open Air.

0: Do All Things With Love. That's Say Shishi from Cut and Rewind here on the Rhythm and News Service of JPR. Neil Francis from Return to Zero with Can't Get Enough. We heard Bon Iver on the Sable Fable record with the track From. And starting out that set, it was Sun Little on the new record City Folk with Cherry. It's 11:52. This is Open Air on JPR.
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0: 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Up next, we've got Paul Cawthon on the new one, Book of Paul. Here's Toss 'em Back Time.

job. 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
1: That's Betty LaVette from the LaVette record with Lazy and I Know It. Johnny Cash remixed by Pete Rock. That was Folsom Prison Blues remixed. And Paul Cawthon on Book of Paul, the new record, Tossin' Back Time, featuring Jake Worthington. It's a couple past 12. 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
2: Modernization Project. The draft legislation says the money cannot be used for construction, which the administration says has been funded so far just through private donations. Long-shot proposals from Congress to use taxpayer money for the project haven't gained any traction. Eric McDaniel, NPR News, Washington.
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1: 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I'm Danielle Kelly. 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This is a new record from Ziggy Marley. It features Nika Costa on this track, Hey People Now.

0: Blue Disco, that's Arlo Parks from Ambiguous Desire, a new full length. Jovi Riccio with Buzzkill and the Vindies before that on the new record Trapdoor Electric. We heard the Elevators on Endless Summer with Roll Up and Ziggy Marley on Brightside with Hey People Now featuring Nika Costa. It's 12:26. 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
0: Weather today for the Southern Oregon Cascades and Siskiyous looks like sunshine with a high of 71 both today and tomorrow. Overnight low at 42 with mostly clear skies. Yreka, sunshine, the high 83. Clear skies tonight, the low 51. Sun tomorrow, the high 84. Weedon Mount Shasta, sunshine, the high 78. Clear skies tonight, the low at 49. Sun tomorrow, the high 76. Redding and Red Bluff, sunny, the high 85. 60 the low tonight with increasing clouds. Partly sunny, a high of 84 tomorrow. Klamath Basin, sunshine, the high 78. 44 the low tonight, mostly clear, and sun tomorrow, the high 79. Southern Oregon coast, partly sunny, high near 61. 48 is the low tonight.

Night, mostly sunny tomorrow, the high 63. Roseburg in the Umpqua Basin, gradually becoming sunny with a high of 79. It's partly cloudy tonight, the low 48, and gradually clearing, a high of 79 tomorrow. Grants Pass, Medford and Ashland, sunshine, the high near 86. 51 is the low tonight, mostly clear, and sunshine tomorrow, the high 85. For more detailed weather information, visit us at ijpr.org. It's 12:27. Here is a new record from Miss Grit called Under My Umbrella. Here's Won't Count On You.

0: That's Rosie on the Fig Tree record with Cloud 10 here on JPR. Lenora before that, group out of Portland with their self-titled full length with Breathe. We heard Miss Grit on the Under My Umbrella record with Won't Count on You. It's 12:39. 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
0: 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Here's Three Wishes on Open Air.

day. I'm trying to paint you a picture, but there's been quite a mixture of honesty and fiction to tell it straight.

0: Royal and Toulouse on Tell the Devil. That's a track called Money. Charlie Crockett on the new full-length Age of the Ram, Cover My Trail Tonight. We heard AJ Lee and Blue Summit covering He Called Me Baby on City of Glass. And it was Steph Strings from Feel Alive, the new release, Three Wishes. It's just about 1 o'clock. 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
0: You're listening to Open Air on the Rhythm and News Service of JPR. We've got tunes from Gracie and Rachel on the way, as well as Bryce and Cyrus, Sierra Hall. The JPR online auction is just around the corner next week. 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Bidding starts next Tuesday, May 12th, but you don't have to wait to check out more than 150 items that are going on the auction block, including a rafting trip on the Klamath, wine tasting and vineyard tours, and generous gift certificates to regional restaurants, including the incredible Ashland Food Safari Package. Stay in a panoramic glass cabin on the Rogue River, take a trip to Mexico, enjoy health and wellness packages, mountain getaways, and a multitude of concert tickets. You can check out the entire catalog and register now. Bidding starts May 12th, that's next Tuesday, at ijpr.org/auction. Thank you so much to everyone who has donated to the JPR online auction, including Mount Ashland Ski Area, Irawai Wines, Bloomsbury Books, and many, many more. By raising a bid at the JPR online auction, you're also raising the funds to help support JPR service to the region. Thank you, good luck, and have fun. Here is Noah Kahn on the new record, The Great Divide. It's the title track right now.

That's from Gracie and Rachel's new one, If We Could, Would We? That's called Green Light. Kathleen Edwards on the Billionaire record with Need a Ride, and Noah Kahan on The Great Divide with the title track. It's 1:17. This is Open Air on JPR. 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Ashland Climate brings people together who want to do what they can about climate pollution through their home energy and transport choices, conserving water, and keeping food scraps out of landfills. More about how to get involved at ashlandclimate.org. 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JPR and the Historic Holly Theater welcome the Wood Brothers to the Holly tonight, May 6th. Showtime is 8 o'clock, and opening the show, Olive Klug. The gritty, soulful folk trio, the Wood Brothers, have been frequent guests here at JPR in a JPR Live session, and in fact, they're downstairs setting up for another one right now. We've been following their career since their inception, since about 2005, and they're touring now on their latest release, Puff of Smoke. They'll be joining us here at 1:30 for a JPR Live session, and joining them at the Holly tonight is Portland-based folk singer Olive Klug. It's the Wood Brothers with guest Olive Klug at the Holly Theater in Medford tonight, May 6th. Tickets and more information are at the Holly Theater box office and hollytheater.org. 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Here's one from Olive Klug now, opening the show tonight from the album Lost Dog. This is Taking Punches from the Breeze.

That's the latest from Robert Francis. It's called Midnight in Mulholland. The record's called Phantasmagoria. Marcus King before that on El Dorado with Wildflowers and Wine. And Souvenir

0: Adelaide from the Sweet Believer collection. We heard Rooster. It's 2:30. 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
0: Bunch of great music to choose from today. 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And on the 15th, you can hear Cascadia, the album release party to benefit Boys and Girls Club. 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Sierra Hall has a brand new work. It's called The Movements, Movement 1, 2, and 3. It is a bluegrass concerto in three parts. Here's Movement Number 3.

0: That is one from Sheik Ibra Fahm called, or no, sorry, that is actually Angelique Kidjo with Superwoman. We're going to give a listen to Sheik Ibra Fahm up next. Before Angelique Kidjo, we heard Emily King on Special Occasion with the title track, and Sierra Hall from her brand new collection, The Concertos. Movement 3 is the one that we heard. Wow. Can't wait to listen through the rest. It's 2:43. This is Open Air on JPR.
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0: We've got time for just a couple more tunes here before it's time for Today Explained. At 3 o'clock, they discuss some of the stories making headlines in the news. Marketplace takes over at 3:30. They take a look at the financial situations happening today. And 4 o'clock, you can get another dose of news from NPR News' All Things Considered. This is new from Sheik Ibra Fahm from the Aduna record. It's called Mama.

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2: It's been just over 2 months since the president went to war with Iran, and it's getting really confusing, you guys. We're shepherding ships through the strait. Just kidding, we're not anymore.
3: In hockey, they say, uncle, right?
2: The war is over.
4: We've won this. This war has been won.
2: JK, it's not a war.
5: They don't like the word war.
2: For those of you doing the math at home, we're 9 weeks into a four-week war that we won 8 weeks ago. The president, by this point, is supposed to need congressional approval to conduct this war, but he's flagrantly bypassing that, law?
3: They call it a military operation. Because that way, you don't have a war, you don't have legal problems.
2: But on Today Explained from Vox, we thought we'd look at the OG Trump 2 foreign intervention of 2026. It's been 4 months since the United States overthrew Nicolas Maduro. We're going to ask if things in Venezuela are better now. Some are saying yes.
6: From NPR News in Washington, I'm Ryland Barton. Economists warn the financial fallout from the Iran war is already spreading beyond the gas pump, with disruptions to shipping, freight, and oil markets driving up the cost of household products. Experts say those costs could keep rising even if tensions ease soon, as NPR's Windsor Johnson reports.
7: Prices are going up because many everyday household products rely on plastics and petrochemicals. Jason Miller is a supply chain professor at Michigan State University.
8: What we've seen as an example is plastic prices are going up. That's going to mean the plastic that is used to wrap it, your food, will be more expensive. That means that the paperboard that snacks are coming in is going to be more expensive.
7: Miller says products like paint, soap, and WD-40 could also cost more in the months ahead. And he warns those price increases may not ease anytime soon. Ships have already avoided the Strait of Hormuz for nearly 10 weeks, creating supply chain backlogs that could take months or longer to untangle. Windsor Johnston, NPR News, Washington.
6: A new NPR PBS News Marist poll out today finds President Trump at the lowest point in his presidency politically as people across the U.S. deal with high gas prices linked to an unpopular war with Iran. NPR's Domenico Montanaro has more.
9: 8 in 10 of the more than 1,300 respondents say the recent rise in gas prices is putting a strain on their household budgets. The war in Iran has led directly to those prices surging, and most are blaming President Trump for the increase. As a result, the poll found Trump with just a 37% approval rating and 59% disapproving, his worst score in the poll of either presidential term. His economic approval is down to 35%, and on his handling of Iran, it's just 33%. Democrats appear to be benefiting. When respondents were asked who they would vote for if congressional elections in their districts were held today, they sided with Democrats by 10 points. Domenico Montanaro, NPR News, Washington.
6: Commerce Secretary Howard Lutnick appeared before a congressional committee today investigating sex offender Jeffrey Epstein. Lawmakers are seeking answers about Lutnick's contact with Epstein after Epstein's 2008 conviction for sexually abusing an underage girl in Florida. Republican House Oversight Chair James Comer says the public will judge whether Lutnick's credibility was damaged or not from statements he made about his contact with Epstein and from information that's come out in the Epstein files.
10: The only thing that I'd seen that Lutnick did wrong wasn't 100% truthful on the brief visit to the island with his family. He corrected that in his opening statement. And we'll see. We'll continue our investigation. And if we find that there were any misstatements by Lutnick, it's a felony to lie to Congress, and he'll be held accountable.
6: Lutnick says he's done nothing wrong. You're listening to NPR News from Washington. Over 600 military personnel from multiple countries are searching for two U.S. soldiers who went missing in Morocco during U.S.-African military exercises. The search is now in its fifth day and focuses on underwater caves on the Atlantic coast near the training area. The soldiers are believed to have been on a recreational hike and may have fallen into the ocean. A new study finds taking an extra 1,000 steps per day is linked to a significant decrease in the risk of complications after surgery. NPR's Allison Aubrey reports.
11: Getting steps in after surgery can help preserve lung function, lower the risk of blood clots, and support overall recovery. In this new study that includes health data from nearly 2,000 patients, every 1,000 steps that a patient took was equivalent to about an 18% reduction in their chance of having a complication. Dr. Julie Silver of Wake Forest University School of Medicine says this shows how strong the connection between movement and recovery can be.
12: Getting people up and moving right away is so good for them. And this is an actionable thing that can empower patients.
11: The study is published in the Journal of the American College of Surgeons. Allison Aubrey, NPR News.
6: Fox Sports is offering $50,000 for someone to watch all 104 Men's World Cup soccer games in a glass cube in Times Square this summer. The chief World Cup watcher will be required to watch every minute of the matches on Fox One. The person will have to make social media posts and turn every game into a live watch party for tourists and others passing by. 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
2: Sean Ramaswamy, I got a friend in Venezuela, and we spoke a day or two after Trump overthrew Maduro back in January. And while everyone I knew was mad that the United States was back to its old tricks in Latin America, my friend was happy, like tears of joy happy. So I asked her to join us on the show today to help you understand why.
15: Okay, under Maduro, the humanitarian crisis just, you know, increased. We had like 8 months with protests every day.
16: Estoy aquí por la democracia y la libertad de mi país. Yo nací en democracia y voy a morir en democracia. Esto es para...
15: We couldn't find food, we couldn't find medicines. Actually, my family and I left the country in 2018 just because of that. The military and the police officers had the power to take your cell phones and take a look at your WhatsApp messages, who have you been calling, and your text message to see if you have the name of Maduro, for example, on your cell phone, and what you were talking about them. A lot of prisoners, political prisoners, just because you sent a WhatsApp opinion about what was happening, okay? We didn't have any freedom, and we are living in like in a war because we're trying to survive here in Venezuela with the idea of not even being able to talk about what's happening. If you go to a hospital now and back then, in 2013 when the crisis began, you need to, if you have a surgery, for example, you need to take all the medical supplies, the anesthesia, the gloves for the doctors, those kits of clothes, you need to take them to the hospital because we have a humanitarian crisis. Right now you can find food, but the idea of not being able to pay for their food is like the same. The minimum salary in Venezuela is 30 cents of a dollar. All the Venezuelan families had a reason to leave the country. And I actually didn't want to leave my family, you know, my mother, my sisters, my my nephews. I didn't want to leave them. When we left, we returned because I wasn't feeling okay living in another country, being able to, you know, to work and find food and send money home. And I felt guilty. Maybe it's silly to say that, but I used to feel guilty when I had an ice cream and I was thinking my mom wasn't. I'm sorry, but this is sensitive.
17: It's okay.
15: But that's why I returned.
17: I remember one of the first things you told me after the United States removed Maduro from power and brought him to Brooklyn was, Sean, Obama wouldn't have done this. Obama didn't do this. Biden wouldn't have done this. Biden didn't do it. Trump is the only one who would do it. And, I mean, I guess you're right, but it wasn't like Obama and Biden didn't do anything. They just took this sanctions approach. They took the sort of punishment approach instead of the invasion approach, which a lot of people look at as, you know, interfering with the sovereignty of another country. But you still think you'd rather have Trump interfere with your country's independence and sovereignty than have the sort of Obama-Biden sanctions approach. Is that right?
15: Yes, that's right. Mm-hmm. And I still believe that because the sanctions, they're not affecting the government. And the proof, you can see them. I mean, the sanctions are since 2015, I think. And nothing has changed. Because the money the government has is not just from the oil. And so the people that actually suffers the sanction is the people, the population, us. We are the one who's been suffering from the sanctions because after the sanctions, for example, the food crisis began. We couldn't find food. Doing that, they just gave oxygen to the government.
17: Has life changed for you under this Rodriguez presidency? Has life changed for your kids? Do they feel less afraid or more free?
15: They do. I do, but we still have to be careful. I mean, like you said, it's the same government, just they had taken the head, okay? But I do believe Venezuela has like a feeling of freedom. Since Maduro left, you can see changes, for example, on the TV and the TV channels. They are now speaking about the government. People is losing the fear of speaking aloud since Maduro was taken, because I think in between the conversations they have on the agreements they have is they cannot keep doing the same of making more prisoners only just because they're speaking about the government. So I think life has changed for a few here in Venezuela that have been able to speak aloud. I wouldn't do that yet. But I you can see that in the environment, you can see people feel free.
17: I remember, you know, when we would talk about Venezuelan politics last year, you didn't sound very hopeful. And then everything changes at the beginning of this year, and you sounded joyful. Are you hopeful for what's in Venezuela's near future?
15: We still don't know what's going to happen, okay? But I'm living with the hope back again that I'm going to have a country that my kids deserve. I want them to feel proud of Venezuela, of the oil company we have, of the schools we have. I don't know if you know what I mean. Maybe I'm being too romantic. See, but I want my family back. If you ever find a Venezuelan in your city and you talk to them, they're going to tell you they want to come back because we're like a motherhood society. We all want to be at grandma's house. We are the cousins and the uncles and aunts together. And that's what I want for my kids. I want them to be proud of being Venezuelan and being able to reunite with all their families.
17: It's funny, you know, it's such a beautiful dream to have everyone come back. And I hate to bring the president of the United States into your beautiful dream. But it's kind of funny how the two of you have the same dream. You just want all the Venezuelans living in the United States to come back, and he wants all the Venezuelans living in the United States to leave.
15: But we have the same dream. Maybe he's working more than I am to make that to come true. Of course, I am not agree with what he's doing in the States. You know, when I see his administration, I see mine. I mean, I don't want you to misunderstand my idea of what I want for my country. But what I want for my country is not what I want for yours. I see him and I see Chavez, you know, back in the 2000s. When you have a government that's extreme, that's bad. I mean, he's doing something good for us. Maybe because he wants to get something from us, that the only way to get it is using the force. You know? Maybe it's the only way. Probably it's the oil. That's not a secret.
17: That was my friend Carla. Let's call her Carla because she's still too afraid to use her real name. Maybe one day she won't be, though. We're going to ask when that day might come when we're back on Today Explained.

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2: Today Explained here with Missy Ryan, who's a staff writer at The Atlantic. Missy, we just heard from my friend Carla, who lives in Venezuela and is cautiously optimistic about the restoration of democracy there. You, not too long ago, published a piece at The Atlantic titled Venezuela Seems to Be Going Well?
3: Yeah, the headline of the piece, I think, really captured the surprise that many of my colleagues here at The Atlantic and then many of the Latin America experts that I spoke with for the piece felt 3 months on from the ouster of Maduro, which was that contrary to a lot of expectations about the potential destabilization of Venezuela, the potential for an Iraq-style armed insurgency or fracturing of the state, things were pretty quiet in Venezuela. And in fact, there had been a relatively positive outlook response from the Venezuelan public, now starting from a very, very low place of, you know, kind of things can't get much worse in terms of economic conditions, political conditions for Venezuelans. But they have, in the limited polling that's been done since Maduro's ouster on January 3rd, they have expressed cautious optimism, or at least a willingness to let some time pass before making a judgment about the overall kind of net analysis of it, are things better or worse for us in Venezuela?
2: And you referenced polling. So this isn't just people in the media saying things got better in Venezuela. Venezuelans broadly feel that way.
3: Correct. And I think that should be the ultimate arbiter. It doesn't matter as much what analysts in Washington or Miami think. It's about the Venezuelans who are in Venezuela, and then obviously the exile community throughout the world who are deeply invested in what happens there can potentially return and help grow the economy, rebuild Venezuelan society after, you know, a very traumatic period of repression and economic deterioration. So the polling was very important, and, you know, that could change. I think that really the sense was people were willing to give Delcy Rodriguez, the interim president, some time and the interim authority some time to show if they could deliver on the kind of bread and butter issues that Venezuelans seem most focused on. And that is starting to have, you know, there are starting to be some improvements there in terms of the economy. It hasn't really affected prices yet, but certainly investment is starting to slowly materialize, definitely far short of what President Trump had envisioned and sort of promised when we heard from him in early January. But, you know, with oil prices where they are and the lifting of sanctions, you know, the kind of resource-dependent Venezuelan economy stands to grow, if only from a kind of statistical rebound perspective. And hopefully that'll really begin to trickle down into Venezuelans' pockets. I think the question of political freedoms is going to be very important, but it didn't seem like it was the primary concern of Venezuelans in the polling that has been done so far.
2: I mean, one of the biggest differences is obviously just that there's someone different in charge. Is Delcy Rodriguez making Venezuela a freer country than Maduro did?
3: That is a complicated question. There have been a number of metrics that you can talk about. When the ouster happened in January, the Trump administration talked about it as kind of a simple law enforcement operation that was executed by the military, which is incredibly unorthodox.
4: Overwhelming American military power, air, land, and sea, was used to launch a spectacular assault. And it was an assault like people have not seen since World War II.
3: they were talking about three phases, and this is what Rubio and the people at the State Department were describing as three phases that they saw for Venezuela.
5: Step one is the stabilization of the country. We don't want it descending into chaos. The second phase will be a phase that we call recovery, and then the third phase, of course, will be one of transition.
3: As part of that recovery stage, they have kind of leaned on the Rodriguez interim authorities to take certain steps, and primary among those that are kind of they focused on the release of political prisoners. They backed away from the same level of arbitrary arrests that had occurred under Maduro. There have been some limited kind of mostly economic-focused protests or demonstrations that have happened without kind of the same kind of crackdown that you would have expected under Maduro.
6: Salario, pensiones, democracia y libertad. Salario.
7: From teachers to public employees, protests are spreading across Caracas. Their message is simple. They cannot live on what they earn.
3: You know, these have only been limited steps. There's so much more that hasn't actually occurred yet, and that includes, you know, the full release of political prisoners.
8: For my Venezuela, for all political prisoners, for all those heroes who have given their lives and whom we have no way to repay, for all the dedication and sacrifice they have made for Venezuela's freedom.
3: Remember that although Venezuelan oil exports are really starting to increase and the revenues are really starting to increase, that money goes into a U.S. Treasury-controlled account in the United States. And Delcy Rodriguez has to submit a spending plan to the U.S. government and have, in order to get that money going back to Venezuela to pay salaries, to provide public service.

0: a concrete form. Do we have any idea now that it's been 3-4 months when we might see elections?
1: So there has been no official statement either from the interim authorities in Venezuela or the U.S. government. But what I'm told privately is that they are planning for elections to occur by the second half of 2027. However, there is a lot that needs to happen before then, and we haven't seen any public steps to advance those steps, which would include, you know, reform of the National Electoral Commission, an update to the registry of Venezuelans who have all been displaced all throughout Venezuela, and then, of course, the question of millions of Venezuelans who are now outside the country who would need to be taking part in any sort of credible election. The lack of a plan that has been made public raises questions about the level of commitment that the U.S. administration has to the democracy piece of this. Their argument has been, look, if we jumped right into elections, that really would have intensified the potential for civil conflict. And so their bet is on slow incremental change. And they're saying, look, you know, if it has to take a year and a half, 2 years, that's better than jumping right into elections before the country is prepared.
0: Of course, the fact that the credible election might be, 1-2 years away only lends more credibility to this argument that this wasn't about freedom for the Venezuelan people. This was about oil. Now that we're months out, does it feel like this was just about oil? Is that a fair criticism to lob at the Trump administration?
1: I think that it definitely was about oil, primarily for President Trump. It clearly, you know, he, as we put in this article, I think he mentioned oil 19 times in the press conference that he gave the morning after the Maduro raid.
2: As everyone knows, the oil business, oil, the oil infrastructure, oil, build the oil company, the oil, our oil. We oil is very dangerous.
3: Oil.
2: The oil business, oil company, the oil companies, the oil that, as it pertains to oil.
1: There have been some more modest deals that have occurred, but the kind of big production deals in the oil sector have not yet materialized. And I think there's a lot of structural obstacles that need to be overcome. Primary among them is really just the overall trajectory of Venezuela and skepticism among oil investors to jump back in when they don't know who's going to be ruling the country in a year. Like, is it going to go back to a socialist model where they're going to expropriate things again? You know, as Exxon famously said, you know, they had their assets taken not once but twice, and it was uninvestable. But also, like, what is this country going to look like in 2 years, 5 years, 10 years? Because these countries are using very long time frames because the investments are so significant and the time frames are long.
0: It feels so clear that, you know, the quagmire in Iran could have been foreseen. But with Venezuela, it's less clear. There's more of a disconnect, I think, between how a lot of Americans viewed this intervention versus what we're hearing from you. How do you make sense of that disconnect between maybe how so many of the American people saw this intervention versus how some of the Venezuelans feel about it?
1: Yeah, I mean, I think neutral to better is kind of what I've seen. The United States has a new chargé d'affaires in Caracas, and we're expecting the Venezuelan embassy here in Washington to open sometime soon. You know, that's a normalization of relations. What does that bring in terms of new investment or business deals? Like, you know, the extent to which will the normalization of economic ties and deepening of kind of a working relationship between the United States and then the interim authorities in Venezuela, will that act as a counter to the pressure to hold elections? Will it actually kind of increase the inertia against elections? I don't know, but I think that could happen. All of those things are things that I'm going to be watching.
0: Missy Misdemeanor Ryan, you can read her work at theatlantic.com. Ariana Aspuru produced the program today. Amina Al-Saidi edited. Gabriel Dunatov kept us truthy. David Tadashore and Bridger Dunnigan kept us mixy.

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1: 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Yeah!

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2: 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I'm Vanessa Finney with your weather forecast. In the Southern Oregon Cascades and Siskiyous, mostly clear skies tonight with a low around 38 degrees expected. Tomorrow, sunny with a high near 71. Clear and windy tonight in Yreka with a low near 48. Sunny tomorrow with a high near 84. In Weedy, Mount Shasta, mostly clear tonight with a low around 47. Tomorrow, sunny with a high near 78. In Redding and Red Bluff, clear tonight with a low around 58. Sunny tomorrow with a high near 86. The Klamath Basin will have mostly clear conditions tonight with a low around 42. Sunshine tomorrow with a high near 80. On the Southern Oregon coast, partly cloudy tonight with a low near 48. Mostly sunny tomorrow with a high near 63. On the Northern California coast, mostly cloudy tonight with a low near 50. Tomorrow, early morning patchy fog, then mostly cloudy with a high near 59. In Roseburg and the Umpqua Basin, partly cloudy tonight with a low near 49. Tomorrow, conditions should be cloudy through mid-morning with gradual clearing and a high of 82 expected. In the Rogue Valley, mostly clear tonight with a low around 50 and sunny skies tomorrow with a high near 87. More weather details at IJPR.org. Stay tuned as All Things Considered continues.